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1: He was a boogie-woogie bugle boy of Company B. And when he plays boogie-woogie bugle, he was busy as a bee. 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

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Welcome to Mellow Mike at Midnight. 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

Northport, Southwest Florida, and points beyond. We just heard Les Dudek doing What's It Gonna Be? The name of this show is Facets, and I'm Kim, the host of this program, which is drawn from my personal music library. I started building this library in the 1960s, and I'm still adding to it. Hopefully, you'll enjoy most of what you hear over the next 2 hours, and my goal is to get you to ask at least once, what was that song? Today, a couple of newly released tracks that I'm really enjoying will find their way into the playlist. But in the meantime, Chuck Prophet gets us started.

was World Party doing Making Love to the World from 1986's Private Revolution. Before that, we heard Beck doing I Think I'm in Love from his 1996 release, The Information. And the set opened with Chuck Prophet doing a live version of Just to See You Smile with an assist from Kim Carnes. The studio version of that track is found on Prophet's 2004 release, Age of Miracles. Time out now for a little housekeeping. Facets airs each Monday from 4 till 6. An encore presentation is broadcast on Saturday night from 6 to 8. 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And I'd love to know what you think of the show, so drop me an email. 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Send me your questions, your comments, your requests. If the song's in my library, it will find its way into a future show. I'd love to hear from you. Up next, a set of singer-songwriters who have been part of my soundtrack for decades.

We just heard Chris Whitley doing Poison Girl from his 1991 debut, Living with the Law. Before that was Belfast, Northern Ireland's Brian Kennedy doing the track Believe It. Kennedy is a staple of Van Morrison's touring band, and that track is from his debut solo release, 1990's The Great War of Words. And the set opened with Seeds of Spring from Jimmy Spheeris. That's from his debut release, 1971's Isle of View, which became one of my worn-out albums in college. It generated a cult following and drew comparisons to the work of Jackson Browne, among others. Spheeris struggled to break out with subsequent releases over the following 10 years and was working on a comeback release in 1984 when he was killed in an automobile accident. Next up, a set of what I guess I would call neo-psychedelia or electronic. Take your pick. Jim James leads off.

That was Radiohead guitarist Ed O'Brien doing Shangri-La from his debut solo album, 2020's Earth. O'Brien goes by the moniker EOB for his solo work. Before that was a newly released track called Freedom, which caught my ear the first time I heard it. It's a collaboration between Illiterate Light, a Virginia-based duo, and Devin Gelfillion, a Nashville-based artist with roots in Philadelphia. And the set opened with Jim James, the frontman for My Morning Jacket, doing No Till Now from his 2013 solo release, Regions of Light and Sound of God. Next up, a couple of live tracks from Little Feet to close out the first hour of today's show.

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1: We just heard Little Feat doing a medley of Time Loves a Hero and Day or Night. That's from their classic live album, 1978's Waiting for Columbus. Welcome back to the second hour of Facets. My name is Kim, and I'm the host of this program, which airs each Monday from 4 till 6. An encore presentation of Facets is broadcast on Saturday night from 6 to 8. 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Next up, artists that enjoyed commercial success between 1985 and 1995.

That was Seal doing Wild from his wildly successful self-titled 1991 debut. That is one of the lesser-known tracks from that album, but it's my favorite. Before that, we heard hip-hop artist PM Dawn doing I'll Be Waiting for You from 1995's Jesus Wept. And the set opened with Don't Dream It's Over, the breakthrough track from New Zealand's Crowded House. That's from their 1985 self-titled debut. Next up, a lesser-known bluesy track from Tina Turner.

We just heard Jersey Shore guitarist Billy Hector doing She's Gone from his excellent release, 2016's Old School Thang. Before that was Bruce Springsteen doing Harry's Place. When I first heard that track, I wasn't sure who the artist was. It's certainly a bit of a departure from Springsteen's typical sound. Harry's Place is from Springsteen's 2014 release, High Hopes, an album done without the E Street Band, and which features Rage Against the Machine's Tom Morello on guitar. That track came to me courtesy of Bob Miller, host of WKDW's Friday Night Rock Show. Bob received the tip on that track from Russ, the host of Monday Morning's Potpourri, and I encourage you to check out both of those shows. And the set opened with Tina Turner doing the Tony Joe White composition, Undercover Agent for the Blues, from her 1989 release, Foreign Affair. This next set features tracks from a couple of pioneers of Americana, Neil Young and Loggins and Messina, with Something New in between.

We just heard a live version of Loggins & Messina's classic, Angry Eyes. The studio version is from their self-titled 1972 release. Before that, we heard Israel Nash doing Down in the Country. I had to pay attention carefully the first several times I heard that track to be sure it wasn't Neil Young. Down in the Country is found on Nash's very soon-to-be-released album, Topaz. And of course, it was a no-brainer to warm you up for that new release with one of Neil Young's classics, Harvest Moon. So here we are, at the close of another Facets. This last set features three of the titans of American R&B, so get ready to get up and move, at least a little.

just heard the Iceman, Jerry Butler, doing I Forgot to Remember from 1969's Ice on Ice. And before that, we heard Jackie Wilson doing Whispers Getting Louder, the title track from his 1966 release. So that's a wrap for this week, but don't sit down quite yet. I'm going to hopefully send you out dancing with one from Wilson Pickett. Thanks so much for listening. Keep yourselves healthy, your loved ones close, and I hope you'll be back here again next week for another edition of Facets.

0: I'm Joe the Oldies Guy, and welcome to the Top Oldies of the Week. This week, we'll have a special show host, my partner, my best friend, my wife, Renee. At this time, let me hand the microphone over to her, and Renee, take it away.
1: Thank you for having me do the show again, and thanks out there for all the nice compliments. For the first set, I'll start by sending this song out to my Joe the Oldies Guy, Memories, by Connie and the Decoys from 1964. The next song, by Eddie and the Starlights in 1958, to make a long story short. To finish the set with the song Joe and I danced to in our teen years, recorded in 1956, Castles in the Sky by the Bobcords.

Detroit group starts this set in 1956, the Nightcaps with In Each Corner of My Heart. Next, the Paragons in 1957 with Let's Start All Over Again. The third song from a Harlem, New York City group, the Schoolboys, in 1956, Please Say You Want Me.

To start the third set, Little Joe Cook and the Thrillers with Please Don't Go. Then a song recorded in 1957 that Joe and I danced to many times, Tonight Tonight by the Mellow Kings. The last song is about a place in Brooklyn, New York, with the song called Coney Island Baby by a Bronx, New York group, The Excellence, recorded in 1962.

Next is one of my favorite groups, The Skyline, is with This I Swear. Then a song originally recorded in 1958 and re-released on Lost Night Records in 1960, The Caprice with There's a Moon Out Tonight. The third song recorded in 1956 by the great Harptones on Sunday Afternoon.

Next is another great Brooklyn group, the Jesters, sing The Wind. And then a California group, the Jaguars, singing the beautiful song, The Way You Look Tonight. I'll end the set with Ruth McFadden and the Royal Tones with To In Love.

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On December 26, 1947, New York radio personality Bob Smith, host of the children's show Triple B Ranch, appeared on the premiere broadcast of NBC's new television program, Puppet Playhouse, with his unseen character Elmer, who hid in the desk and chortled his opening line, "Howdy doody, boys and girls." The show did so well that within months, Elmer, now a marionette named Howdy Doody, and Smith, known as Buffalo Bob, were making television history. So let's continue with Moments to Remember. This is part two of 1947. We're now going to have Ballerina with Vaughn Monroe, Chibaba Chibaba with Perry Como, and Peg of My Heart with Buddy Clark.

We're now going to continue our music from 1947 with three beautiful numbers. First of all, we have a gentleman named Art Lund with Mamzelle, followed by Ray Noble with Linda, and finally Claude Thornhill's orchestra with Fran Warren on vocals, a song that became a standard in pop, country, R&B, and doo-wop. It's Sunday Kind of Love.

0: Hello, cutie. What's your name?
1: Fresh. I don't talk to strangers.
0: Oh, I'm no stranger. Been waiting every evening for you to walk by.
1: Keep waiting. I'm still walking.
0: Oh, what's your name?
1: None of your business.
0: Pretty name. But I'll just call you Linda.
1: Well, how did you guess?

0: Well, this is where I live.
1: Well, could I see you again sometime?
0: Maybe.
1: How about Saturday night?
0: Well...
1: Shall I pick you up at 8?
0: Okay.
1: Oh, boy, that's a date.
0: Bye now.

Rounding out the first half of our program, we have a couple of numbers that come about as close as we can to the big band sound. First, we have Stan Kenton with How High the Moon, followed by Eddie Howard, I Wonder, I Wonder, I Wonder.

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And when you realize that you and I are through, I wonder,

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When you see me, you know that I don't give a hoot. Then you find out that you're the one that's feeling blue. I wonder, I wonder.

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Continuing with our second half, first of all, we have the Mills Brothers with Across the Alley from the Alamo, followed by Sam Donahue, I Never Knew, and finally, Bing Crosby with the Whiffenpoof song.

We now continue with three numbers that really typify the sentimental ballads of 1947. First, we have Billy Eckstein with Prelude to a Kiss, followed by Perry Como, When You Were Sweet 16, and finally Dinah Shore and You Do.

In the beginning of part one of 1947, I stated that the music of 1947 was basically sentimental ballads and novelty numbers. Well, we're going to end off our program and end off the year 1947 with three novelty numbers. First, we have Danny Kaye with Civilization, followed by Count Basie, Open the Door, Richard, and finally, Tex Williams with Smoke, Smoke, Smoke That Cigarette.

0: Walls, teeth, doorbells, landlords, I make it clear
1: that no matter how they coax him,
0: I'll stay right here. I look through a magazine the missionary's wife concealed.
1: Magazine? What happens?
0: I see how people who are civilized bung you with automobiles.
2: You know you can get hurt that way, Daniel?
0: At the movies they have got to pay many coconuts to see.
3: What do they see, Donnie?
0: Uncivilized pictures that the newsreel takes.

0: windows, bathtubs, streetcars, taxis, noise in my ear.
1: So no matter how they coax him,
2: I'll stay right here.
1: They hurry like savages to get aboard an iron train.
3: The Tringalingo Hula Humble Express.
1: And though it's smoky and it's crowded, they're too civilized to complain.
3: Aloka toho sahi mahina.
0: When they've got 2 weeks vacation, they hurry to vacation ground.
1: What do they do, Donnie?
0: They swim and they fish, but that's what I do.

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He's got the key to the house. I'm going to knock on the door, see if I can get in. Open the door, Richard. You see, Richard sleeps in the back room. It's kind of hard to hear. Maybe I better knock a little louder. Open the door, Richard. I don't think Richard heard me yet. Knock one more time. Let's see what's going to happen. Richard, open the door,

0: Richard, open the door, man. 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Now look, there's that old woman across the street looking out the window.
1: Who's that widow, sweet?
0: That must be her sister, I guess. She wants to make sure this is me. She's trying to find out what's happening. Yes, it's me, and I'm late again.
1: Sweet, did you hear what the lady said?
0: No, what did she say?
1: She said you sure look common out here in the street.
0: Common? Man, I got class I ain't never used yet. I'm gonna knock again. Richard's got to get up. Open the door, Richard! Girl, you got a key to the house?
1: No, sweet, I don't have a key. I don't have a key.
0: Somebody's got to get in the house. We can't climb in a transom.
1: Oh, well, I know he's in there.
0: How you know he's in there?
1: I can hear him breathing.
0: Ooh, let's lock one more time. Richard, open that door, man. Maybe Richard's gone.
2: Open the door, Richard. Open the door and let me in. Open the door, Richard.
0: How you know it's a
2: Richard, why don't you open that
0: I know I got on the only suit. We ain't got but one suit between us. Now that's the reason why I don't like to room with nobody. Richard, why don't you open the door, man?
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This is the joke of the day. What's the difference between an elephant and a Zippo? An elephant is big and heavy. A Zippo is a little lighter.

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Oh, the nightlife ain't no good life, but it's my life. 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

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He said to the rich, give your goods to the poor. So they laid Jesus Christ in his grave. 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

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But one foul patriot they called Judas Iscariot has laid Jesus Christ in his grave.

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2: Well, greetings, everyone. This is Dr. Lou. And I am in the great town of Key Largo, and I'm about to be evicted from my hotel. My status as the last moose will end as of 6 o'clock on Sunday. One could argue a lot of sides of this thing we're all going through. Obviously, we don't want anyone to be hurt, obviously. Our lives are

interconnected, you might say, in such a way more today than ever. And we're going along with some things that I pray and hope are truthful and honest. There are some people that are going to make a lot of money off of this thing. There's a lot of people who are going to capitalize on this unfortunate timing of this coincidence, maybe. But I always keep my eye open for the truth. And when the truth becomes the most important thing in everyone's lives, we will all be better off for it. And for myself and the L Solution Products team, we are going along with what's going on, and I'll be traveling back to, at least out of here, out of the Keys as of Sunday, and then I'll be moving north to wherever I go. We hope that everyone's safe, and in honor of all this, I'm going to play one of my more possibly fitting, possibly not so fitting, but we're going to play in there.

Well, here we are, at it again. Locked down, I guess, for 14 days or so, and trying to social distance ourselves from everything. You know, those of you who are buying in are buying in. Those of you who are not are not. I'm not telling anybody what to believe. Dr. Lou, being a wannabe radio spycologist, just basically says you should think for yourself. Find out what it is that makes sense to you, and go and do as good a thing as you can every day. Believing in being good to people. Here I am at the Moose, and I want to recommend that everybody join the Moose and support Moose Heart and Moose Haven and all the good things that the Moose does. I'm down here at the Key Largo Moose. I'll be checking out of here about 6 o'clock. It'll be today when this show airs. And hopefully my direction is good, and I hope that everything works out okay. This next song is all about when the direction maybe isn't so good. And we're not going to be sure till later.

0: Yes, the direction we're on right now is unclear. 14 days of lockdown in place, and of course, when this show plays in encore mode, we will find out the truth about hopefully most of this. We don't know what the truth is. We've been led on a lot of directions over the years. A lot of things have happened. One consistent thing has happened, that those with a lot tend to get a lot more, and those with a little tend to stay having just a little. So when those with own the means to tell us what's going on, we tend to fall down a little bit on the job, I think, of really guaranteeing and understanding where we can get truthful commentary. And I can't be one to tell you that what I'm going to tell you is any more truthful than anybody else. I'll just tell you this, I have no bias, and I have no reason to tell you something that is not true. I can only tell you what I personally might interpret from what's going on. We will not know. We are going to do what's in the best interest of the individual people in our country. I wish we took the interests of everyone with this level of severity. And I think mostly because this is involuntary, people who are not deliberately doing anything are in charge of this thing, because it is a disease, if you will, or even if you won't. But we have to question where and why it came about, question when it is, and to do our best to not give up ourselves, the inner child in all of us. Preserve it.
1: A million and a half. 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

0: 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We will be excavating ourselves here soon from Largo, and just want to talk a second or two about truth. Truth is something that I write about in a lot of my music. Write about it in my literature. The search for the truth is, and I'm not talking about the truth that in religion. I'm talking about the truth in everything. I'm talking about the truth about us, about people, about things, about the way it works. I told my children, Louie and Gavin, that, you know, rule number one of life is not fair. So don't expect it to be fair. Make sure you understand that it isn't fair and look out for yourself such that you don't, that your success doesn't cost someone else their opportunity for success. And the other one was the truth having nothing to do with reality. And the fact is, reality doesn't care about the truth. We do as people. We say we care about the truth, but when it comes right down to it, most of the time, we look out for what we want or what we need. All those things have to change. We watch it today. If you're running around out there gobbling stuff up because you're worried about yourself, believe me, maybe you'll have a little bit of comfort, but when you cost someone their opportunity, whatever you get in terms of denying the truth about yourself and about everything else, and I reach out to our media, people in the media who have the opportunity, you're selling the opportunity to have the truth be your guide and your mantra, and you're selling it off for cheap dollars. So when you're on your yacht or in your nice having your nice meal, and you're reaping the profits of bestowing an untruth on people, it's a hollow win. And everyone knows it. And believe me, they're laughing right at you. They see it. If you're a joke. So this is Dr. Lou and the Dr. Lou Show. We'll see you again in the not-too-distant future. www.drloumusic.com. 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
1: 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It's been a terrible few weeks here for the government, for the country, for everybody. We're in a situation that we're facing caring about our own people and believing people who have systematically and over the years gave us questionable things. We need a source of truth. And if I'm one of those sources, that's fine. But we really do. We need a source of truth. We need some kind of verifiable media source where we swear what we tell you is what we believe. And we have no agenda. We have nothing behind us to tell us what we can and what we can't say. We want to tell the truth. I think we need that. I believe that we need that out of not only our media, but out of our government. And people who would manipulate that need to be brought into the forefront and just kind of taken out of business. I'm not saying hurt anybody, but I'm saying we really have to come together. We've descended. And I have a piece here. I've been writing a lot of music over the course of this time. There's a whole series of chronicling this whole situation. And we'll be doing a book on it at some point. Descended 4/10/20, Dr. Lou. The truth has descended into fiction. Nothing that we see can we really trust. The thirst for power has become addiction. The misery of others seems the lust. What can we do together? I guess nothing. We are told for now we shouldn't even speak. When will this horror opera reach crescendo? If you said this would happen, they'd have called you freak. The world has descended into darkness. Keys of the cells were in unknown hands. They silenced all the joys and left us heartless. They've thrown the cloak of silence on the bands. Where do we get to go when this is over? There are some that think the end will never be. The times we knew as freedom have gone sober. I wonder what will be left of you and me. The people who would take us to the cliff are the ones immune to their own disease. I wonder if the world has the guts to push hard or be washed away like so many fleas. I guess it's up to us to reach the point where we rise on up to face the ones who've lied. I hope there's something left of us who'll be spared. It looks like we'll be mourning plenty who have died. We as a people have descended into a place that not a one of us believed would come about. We pray that this dissension will wind up at a place where all the love we have comes out. A word from Dr. Lou. And for the rest of our show, we're going to do some music. I got an original here called Calling This Whole Story Out. And then we're going to hear from a great artist from New Jersey called Mr. Jeff Levine. And he's got a couple songs here, one called Shambles and another one called He Rode the Finest Horse. And we'll tell you the story of him just before we get into the music. For now, we have Set America Free.
2: I saw a flag today. She was flying just ahead.

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From the echoes of the muzzles, you can hear the traffic signs. They say take care of each other, they say I've got your back. 'Cause we ain't gonna roll on over, I think we're going on the attack. 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

0: Yeah, set America free. I think that's the message we want to send out. Say it as many places as you can. Set America free. Make shirts. It's a Dr. Lou phrase, but one that we all should be sending to our leaders. That song was written as we walked around under quarantine. We walked outside for a bit, and little by little, day by day, each little bit of freedom has been kind of taken away in the interest of saving each other. But I think we have to save each other in the larger sense. Moving on, Mr. Jeff Levine was a fan of the family of Dr. Lou's, a great story, and he's got his own chapter probably in the book because his example of where he's come musically as something that has I'm sure Mom had him in mind when we started Dr. Lou. Jeff started coming to the joint, helping out, and got on stage. I remember his first time on stage. He was sweating and had plenty of insight.
1: Just needed to reach that point where it came out, and boy did it, his music.
0: He's been very, very, very powerful.
1: Plays around a lot.
0: And first time on radio, I guess.
1: I'll give you Mr. Jeff Levine.
0: Shambles.

Yes, marvelous and touching tune. I believe it's fitting. Our world is in shambles. But getting back to Jeff and myself and the family of Dr. Lewis, for the longest time, Jeff came to Dr. Lewis almost every Friday and Saturday night, for sure. And he was helping us out with shows and things. But we used to go to the diner after the show, after the bar would close, and we'd sit there and drink and laugh and talk. And and those times are obviously some of the greatest times of my life. And he talked a lot about a horse he had. And the horse, he had different places over time. As life would have it in our country, we don't always get to keep the continuity of the families and the things that we start for reasons sometimes beyond our control, and a lot with a little bit of control involved. We end up taking different roads, and that happens a lot. We go and find our way, and hopefully we find happiness in that way of being. And maybe after this we'll learn. But Jeff wrote this story about a man and his horse, and he loved his horse and spent many, many great days. And I'm sure that being in that saddle is one of the greatest places he's ever been. And being on the stage and writing is where he's at now. So here we go. He rode the finest horse.

As a radio personality, I've played thousands of songs on my shows over the years, and I have, you have the privilege of hearing them a lot of times before anyone. And as much as I can say that I've probably only heard a handful of songs that might have been commercially worthy, and mine notwithstanding, certainly I've written songs that are that I've loved, and certain songs I've looked at and said, well, it was what my mind was producing at the time, and that's where it went. So as a writer, I can relate to everything that Jeff's doing. He had written a lot of songs, I believe, before he started playing out, and then once he reached the point where he'd been out and gained the comfort, I think his music came a long way. And I'm probably an example of the same thing. I started with a plan of doing 5 songs of my own originals, and then learning 5 covers, and then going out and learning how to play. So that's it's a big step to make that journey from the basement to the stage to the recording studio. But I think it's worth your time. And I believe everyone has something that's important to say, and I'm willing to hear and listen to anybody's thoughts. I think we all need to do that. We need to become one more than we ever have in the past. So I want to thank Mr. Jeff Levine and thank the KDW radio people. Remember that they have a show that's a donation show every Wednesday. There's some select artists that get to come in and do that. Remember to do that. Thanks to Mr. Bud Buckley and the whole crew over there at KDW for what you're doing. We're going to get through this together. We have to rise up, and we have to tell our leaders it's time to open up. It's time to let us be free. Set America free is the message I want to send out to everyone. We love you. This is Dr. Lou. We will be having some new announcements coming up, hopefully pretty soon, about some future activity. And KDWRadio.com, WKDW 97.5, Northport, LSolutionProducts.com, DrLouMusic.com. 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Be good to each other. Let's set America free.

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0: It's time for the joke of the day.
1: Hey, children, stop, steal, and listen to me. 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He declared that he was the sent of man. And then he decided to destroy the land. He spoke to Noah. Noah, stop. He said, Noah, I want you to build me an ark. I want you.
0: Where did Noah keep his bees? In the ark hives.
1: Building the ark by the grace of God. And when the ark was done, God's voice was heard. He said, now Noah, let me tell you what to do. Calling the animals two by two. So he called them in the ark.

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So they laid Jesus Christ in his grave. 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

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'Cause Jesus was a man with carpenter's hands, his followers true and brave. But one foul patriot they called Judas Iscariot

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playing. Yeah, I know the words don't always rhyme. 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

0: Show. My friend Dan got up early Saturday morning and did some chores. When he was done, he called his wife. "Hi, I brought your car to get serviced and had it washed. Then I got hungry and went to McDonald's to have some lunch. I ate a kid's meal." Boy, was his mother upset.
1: McDonald's drive-in restaurant is his favorite place in town.

0: He makes a company jump when he plays reveille. 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
1: He was a boogie woogie bugle boy of Company B. And when he plays boogie woogie bugle, he was busy as a buzz bee. 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He blows it A to the bar. He can't blow a note if the bass and guitar is

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Thank you.

Time for the joke of the day. I felt uncomfortable driving into the cemetery. The GPS blurted out, "You have reached your final destination." Just

watching the crows, sitting on the wires, listening to the muscle cars burning their tires. Thought I'd scramble a month or so. I've been here for 7 years.

0: Well, a little technical difficulties here. As soon as my partner gets all up and running here, we'll be start the show. Go ahead, Frank.
1: I'm here. Okay. All right. We finished with the Star Spangled Banner.
0: We're done with Star Sprinkled Banana.
1: Yeah, well, let's see. We've got the Tunnels to Towers, which is a great organization to contribute to. And we just saw all the things it did on 9/11. When we had that ceremony for it, and I thought that was wonderful. Wounded Warriors is another great one, and you have the Disabled Veterans, another very good organization to contribute to. I contribute to Tunnels to Towers every month because it does wonderful things for the firemen and policemen and soldiers are wounded and that long war that went on. So those are good things to contribute to. Also, sailor trafficked women who were kidnapped and put into the trade for prostitution. And sometimes I'm trying to think of a good word that caught in that web destroys them, and Sailor helps them get back on their feet and helps them to overcome what happened if possible. Okay. You can go online and Sailor, S-H-E-L-A, Trafficked Women, and contribute there. Our Mother's House is very dear to my heart. It takes care of the women who decide not to have an abortion, and it gives them a home, gives them help to get on their feet, takes care of the baby, makes sure they're fed, and they do a wonderful job. I've been down there. My wife and I contribute every Christmas for them, and I've spoken to the women, and I've spoken to the women who have their children there, and everybody has something good to say about them. So basically, that's what's important. By the way, I want to endorse, and we're trying to get her on the show, Sydney Gruters. She's running for Congress. She's Joe Gruters' wife. I know both of them. They're both really good people, and they're the kind of people you want in government. Sydney is one of the smartest people I know. She's worked very hard in the Republican Party, harder than most people, let me tell you, and she is very smart. So please vote for her. Okay. The 9/11, remember the people who do not want, remember the people who did not want Mandani at the tribute for 9/11 attack. He should have enough decency not to attend the program. He and AOC stood at the ceremony laughing with that solemn ceremony going on. Neither one of them gives a damn about this country or the people who sacrificed for us. Please keep that in mind. And

0: And if just watch them on what they say and do. El Sayed and his friend Hossein Piker, we deserve 9/11. And I've said this before, that's disgusting. And he had said that, and he also made fun of the assassination of Charlie Kirk. Now, I admired Charlie Kirk a great deal. He talked about God and brought a lot of young people to it. He brought people to peace. He brought them to open their minds. It was absolutely wonderful. Senator Fetterman did say he would not back the other El Sayed or Hossein Piker. This is just bullcrap speeches that they gave. Same old promises which never work and lead to totalitarian dictatorships. Promise, and then they switch from what they say. The young college students who believe this crap, I feel sorry for them. They've never worked a day in their life. AOC now changes everything she's ever said in the past and laughs about it. My dad said a long time ago, Leopard does not change its spots. Kamala Harris, whose speeches and knowledge show great ignorance. I mean, you listen to her and you say, where did she park her brain before she started speaking? She's terrible. I mean, she really is terrible. El Sayed was sitting next to her and he was looking like, please shut up. Don't keep talking. It gets worse as you go along. You know, most of these phonies never worked a day in their lives and promise they cannot produce. Not women. Okay. Then you had the women's sports today, and they all came down and spoke about how they don't want men in women's sports. The president even signed on it. But the Democrats, nobody showed up. The whole line of women from the Republican Party, all the senators there, Republican Party, the parents there spoke for the Republican Party. This was absolutely ridiculous. They want the women to have men in the locker rooms. They want those women that got hurt very badly in sports because a man slammed into them on purpose. This is what they want. You want your daughters in the locker room changing their clothes with a man standing there? I mean, this has gotten ridiculous. This just has gotten totally ridiculous. I'll tell you something. This country is getting torn in half, and then very badly, because you have communists, you know, socialists, which are communists. Let's not give the bull crap and give them the other name so they don't get arrested for being a communist. The main thing, okay? And George, with your permission.
1: Yeah, absolutely.
0: I'm going to talk about the Civil War. Now, the Civil War, the untold story, my wife and I watched it on TV for quite a few nights. It was the most accurate and detailed, and really almost it turned your stomach at times at the battles because they recreated it, blood, everything. And you sat there and said, this nation literally tore itself apart. It tore itself apart, not just on slavery, but on the belief that states' rights superseded national elections. Lincoln, at one point in that, was almost ready to say, if they don't just give in on slavery, that should never be. Slavery was a terrible thing and a blot on the United States at the time. All of Europe figured the United States is going to be finished at that point. Shiloh, it was terrible. 13 states from the South seceded from the to the Confederate States of America, led by President Jefferson Davis. Now, the things basically were, some generals went over to them. including Robert E. Lee. He was offered the take over the army, and nope, he wanted to be, Virginia was his state. They forgot the country is more than the state. The fight was for freedom. It was for people who were put into slavery. And we had to correct that. Lincoln knew we had to correct that. Grant wanted the unconditional surrender of Confederate forces at Fort Donelson. Confederate force launched a brutal surprise attack at Shiloh, and it was led by Albert Sidney Johnson. Okay, the name of the generals, we're not going to go through that. I'm just picking out on this thing. Okay, a beacon of hope. Shiloh, 24,000 men were killed. 24,000, and that's only the beginning of what happened to this. The main thing that I can say to you is this was a river of death. And at that point in the war, the Emancipation Proclamation changes the war from reunification, and it goes to slavery. Then we were fighting also for reunification of the states and to free the slaves. And the slaves were going over to the Union forces. No one was making any provisions for it, and they got food out to them and so on down the line. Now the South said that anybody could, because the men that, the people of color at that point were volunteering for the armed forces. They weren't being dragged over. They weren't being fought over like that. They came to fight for their freedom and the freedom of their people. This was what basically happened then. The South at that point turned around and said, if we capture them, they go back to slavery. But that wasn't the worst part. Many of them got captured, and they executed them on the spot. And they were soldiers. At one point, this wasn't in this picture. At one point, this general who was a drunk, a Union general. By the way, let me just put in right now. The Union generals, you had some really, really terrible ones. And soldiers were slaughtered by the 20, 30,000 by marching men into the cannons and the guns. Now, basically, at one point, they got together because they were shooting at each other. And they drank together, they ate together and all. And then they went back to shooting at each other. They were killing by the thousands. They had the river of death was a million slaves at being states forever free. But the one thing was, yes, and black soldiers fought in every war. They fought in the Revolutionary War. They were there. They now fought in this war for their freedom. And they were killed when they were caught. Then with Shiloh and the other battles that they had, Antietam, which was the worst one of the battles in the war, you're talking thousands of men being killed, slaughtered. This was something they showed very clearly, and they did. They did the thing that they should and go to battle. The courage that they had on both sides. Now, the South, the wealthy ones, would become generals and so on, and a lot of times not see combat. The poorer ones were sold this ticket of being states' rights, that the Northerners have no right to tell them what to do. And this is what drew it apart. This was a nation being shattered. This was a nation that Europe said, America's finished. It's finished. What in itself did this really say about us? Well, basically, the president did the Emancipation Proclamation. He had held it up long enough. But he, doing this, he freed the slaves. South was twice as angry, and they killed a lot of the ones they captured on that itself. Then you had the Battle of Chickamauga, which was terrible. We lost God knows how many men, in the thousands. Finally, the march, Vicksburg, and the march to the sea. And this was terrible. And they burned down everything along the way, and they took everything, and the individual people paid the price of it all. And they sent slaves back to being slaves. Other divisions killed them. This was a nation shredded apart. Finally, when the surrender came, thank God they signed it. Thank God Lincoln was president at the time. Black people were finally free in their base. There was a long way to go of prejudice and Ku Klux Klan and all the other crap. But the United States fought to do overcome all that. Can we overcome this division of communism and socialism and all these crazy nuts like El Said and Hassan Piker? You say it's not the same. How the hell do you know if it's not going to turn out the same? You've got riots all over the place. For any little drop of water, a riot comes in. You can't arrest anybody in some of these states because they go crazy and they start rioting in the streets. If someone who's a criminal gets shot when shooting back, they riot. We have to use our brain. We have to start to understand that this nation has to come together. Whether you like the president or not, he needs your support now. We have a nation, another nation that will destroy other nations by it and will attack the United States if it can. We have to stop that. We have to work together. We're Americans. We have to think about the LCIEs and the Hussein Pikers. They don't like it. Get the hell out of the country. You know, go to the ones you like, you know. I'm trying to think of the name of the nation. Help Israel out. See if that's our ally. And that's where we should help out. So that's what I think on this subject itself. You know, basically, most of these phonies have never worked. And I got to tell you, I can't believe that we some of the young people are taking these people seriously. They said they're starting to believe socialists. They're starting to believe they're not socialists, they're communists. Let's not kid ourselves. They want to get rid of the Electoral College, which equalizes the power of the smaller states. You know, they want to get rid of the Supreme Court. They want to get rid of the presidency. They've said this, you know, they want to destroy ICE. They want to open the border. Are we insane? These are all things this president has closed and helped, but they're going to be doing it like that. So start to think, because the civil war like this, well, it could happen again. George?
1: Yeah, I'll just say this about the civil war. The Republicans won the last civil war. We're going to win the next one. Because remember, think about it for half a minute. Is the Northern Republicans against the Southern Democrats. That was the Civil War. And the slave owners were Democrats. They were not Republicans. Mm-hmm. Hence the Ku Klux Klan, who was a president that ended it, Abraham Lincoln. He was the first Republican president. So, but I kind of want to get off this a little bit. I want to kind of go to something that's a little more up to date. And you're hearing a lot of polls out there about this midterm election. And what have I always said? Do not listen to polls this time and this far out of an election. There's something called summertime response bias. Now, a guy by the name of Patrick Ruffini reports that of the last four Senate cycles, the Democrats were overestimated by 4 points between 2018 and 2024. What we're witnessing right now also is making it even worse. So at that point, if a Democrat is up by two, it means by statistics, the Republican will win by two. So the polling right now is to overestimate the Democrats. Now, there's something else behind that number that's going to change this cycle. And what we're witnessing right now is a split in the Democrat Party. Under socialism, the Democrats divide because half their constituents, the Democrat constituents, are socialists. The other half are red-blooded American-loving Democrats. Mm-hmm. The Republicans are completely united. So 50% of the electorate is united against socialism. The Democrats are split, which means if you take 50% of the country, roughly, half are socialists and half are American-loving Democrat. You only have 25% of the electorate. That we're going to crush them this cycle. Now, not only that, but 2 to 3 million illegal alien voters have been kicked out of this country, either by their own volition or by airplanes with handcuffs. So they've cleaned up voter rolls. I know I just got done saying don't listen to polls, but this one poll speaks volumes to me. Now, remember, the response bias is plus four for Democrats, and the latest generic poll is now 51-49 in favor of the Republicans. So now let's get down to some brass tacks here. New Hampshire. Sununu is running against Chris Pappas. Chris Pappas has stopped all TV ads. He's not paying money for TV ads anymore. Why is that? What is the internal polling telling that is happening with Sununu in New Hampshire? I'll bet you anything, his internal polls shows he's going down big. And take a look at candidates in Minnesota also. So, and they're tied. Remember, plus four bias for the Democrats, and you got Minnesota's tied
0: Should I say one thing about Sununu?
1: Yeah.
0: That name's golden in that state.
1: Well, that's what
0: no
1: I'm saying.
0: You're going to beat them.
1: Yeah, exactly. And Sununu is a longtime family name in New Hampshire. So, And let's think about this way. If New Hampshire and Minnesota are leaning Republican, there's no way Texas is going to vote left of New Hampshire and Minnesota. No way. So the fact that the Tellerico is going, oh, we're going to win this? No way. Absolutely no. I call Bravo Sierra on that. It's out of control for the Democrats. Even in Oregon, blue, so blue, it's almost, I don't know what, but I don't know what's deeper than blue. Even the governor's race is tied up in Oregon. Now let's take a look at congressional races. Congressional races and Senate races, whoever raises and spends the most amount of money wins. So let's take a look at some of what's going on here now. Right now, it looks like the Republicans are sitting on roughly $1.5 billion. Between all the PACs and everything else, $1.5 billion. The Democrats and all their PACs, $300 million. Now, $300 million has got to go a lot of different ways. Now, that $1.5 billion does not count Elon Musk's money because he hasn't thrown anything in yet. I'm just talking about the right-leaning PACs. The money for the Democrats have completely dried up. When USAID was folded under the State Department, a lot of Democrats lost their funding source because now we know that USAID was given to NGO to NGO to NGO to the Democrats. That's not happening anymore. So whoever raises the most amount of money, normally 90% of the time, wins that seat. Now in Texas, Republicans are plus 72 million. Ohio is plus 34 million. Michigan, plus 32 million for the Republicans. These are all for the Republicans. Iowa, plus 21 million. Maine, Susan Collins race, plus 17 million. Alaska, 14 million. That's they're saying they might even pick up Alaska. Well, they've already had a Democrat in there as a Republican, Murkowski, but I think she's gone in 28. So Alaska's plus 14 million. New Hampshire, plus 12 million. The only one that's North Carolina is plus 7 million. The only state that has an advantage for Democrats is $10 million. And that's the state. That's the state of Georgia. So what Congress needs to do is, number one, it needs to say the Pass Save Act. And by the way, why is Ilhan Omar not removed from Congress? Speaker Johnson, I'm calling on you to remove her from Congress. Stop with this. Oh, we got to wait till she's convicted. No. There's evidence. There's proof that she married her brother. Let's go off that. So I just kind of want to throw that out there, and also I kind of want to throw out a little bit about what's going on in the White House right now. They're MSNBC, CNN, and Politico are all upset about being kicked out of the White House. Well, guess what? Obama pulled credentials for over 500 people. Biden did it for 440. And according to the congressional record, according to the FBI, here are some of the names that Biden pulled out and basically censored and removed their ability to make a living as a journalist. This was done by the Obama administration, sanctioned and silenced, deliberate silence of Donald J. Trump, Tom Tillis, Speaker Gingrich, Governor Mike Huckabee, Newsmax, Babylon Bee, Sean Hannity, Molly Hemingway, Harriet Dillon, Charlie Kirk, Candace Owens, Tom Fenton, James O'Keefe, Benny Johnson, and Michelle Monaghan, among others. They were told to go to these platforms and shut their platforms down. This is what the FBI has done. This is what the CIA did. They went to their platforms and had them shut down. That's the equivalent of Donald Trump and the U.S. Army showing up at CNN headquarters and start pulling cables out and start bulldozing their broadcast centers. He has not done that. All he's done is pull their credentials to the White House. There's no guarantee. Why should CNN, who's carried these lies after lie after lie against the president of the United States, lied to the American public? I mean, we can go all the way back to COVID, Russia, Russia, Russia hoax. All this other stuff was generated from the CIA and the FBI to CNN, and they propagated this lie for years. And so now that it's time to play the piper, guess what? You know, no one said a word. These CNN reporters said nothing when Benny Johnson got deplatformed or some of these others, Charlie Clerk got deplatformed. She didn't say a word. She was up in arms and hooray and hoot and holler, scream and shout. But you know what? Now the chickens have come home to roost, and now it's over for him. And by the way, in a couple of weeks, CNN's going to have a new owner, which is absolutely hilarious. Paramount's going to be taking over CNN. These people are, I mean, hey, Frank, maybe you and I can get a show on CNN. Who knows? I mean, our, believe it or not, our radio audience at one time, we were almost as much as some of the shows on MSNBC. So let that sink into your head. Two guys from Venice, Florida, our audience is almost as big as some of the MSNBCs. So that's kind of what I want to talk about a little bit about. A, don't believe the polls. Everything is skewed. This is called summertime bias. What happens is the conservatives leave town. They take their family on vacation. They don't answer polls. A lot of the conservatives that I know, even if they're polled, they don't answer. They refuse to answer. Where I think more left-leaning people are answering these questions. And I believe that, I mean, some people, like I came from Washington State, you never answered a poll that came from the state, because then it puts a big target in your back. They put this paranoia in your head, and it kind of sticks there. So don't believe in polls. Just look at the facts. Voter registration, that's what I pay most amount of attention to. Not polls, but voter registration. And and I know, and I've experienced this, and Frank and I talked about it on our last couple of election cycles, where they oversample Democrats. They do it deliberately. This far out is a psychological game. It's psychology of, oh, the Democrats are going to win, so Republicans, you might as well stay home because the Democrats are going to win. Well, guess what? That's not true, and it's a lie. It's a propaganda, and it's a psyop. Do not fall for it. Republicans, we need to go out and absolutely crush, and I do mean crush, these socialists. Get them completely off. If that Michigan is a 70-30 race, which I think it's going to be a blowout. It's not going to be 70-30, but it's going to be a blowout. That will put an end to the DSA in the United States. And they need to put a fork in it. It's done. The only reason I'm down anyone, and I've said this before, and I'm going to repeat myself, only 10% of voter participation. Yeah. And so he got roughly 6% of the voters in New York. 6%. Put that communist in office. Republicans, get off your butt and start organizing. And we need to do the same thing here in the state of Florida. So, Frank, with that, and I'm going to come back a little bit later and talk about some of the initiatives that's coming on in Florida.
0: Frank? Okay. Basically, one thing I want to say to the president, and I support him in every way I can, do not go with Mamdani. Please don't make nice with Mamdani. I don't want you to look like you're giving him the approval. You know, as far as I'm concerned, New York shouldn't get one nickel. He's made this mess. He's created. And that governor has made the same mess, Hochul. She's made a mess. She told the people, get out. You know, you don't like it, get out. Well, they did. Now she has no money. The people took their business with him. This is the ridiculousness of what goes on with the Democrat Party and the socialist. Although Mamdani is not just a socialist, he's a communist. He never said he wasn't, and he is a communist with itself. Now, the communists basically want to get rid of the electoral college, which equalizes the power of the smaller states. Do not sell your rights to your freedom with something like that. Just look at the ridiculous candidates who wanted to fund the police and destroy ICE. They want to open the border and let the flood of thousands of criminals like we had with Biden. This is insanity. The country will be completely destroyed. And when someone promises you something for nothing, be very skeptical. We're going to give you free stores, and we're going to give you free this and free ridiculousness. There are thousands of men and women who put their lives on the line for this country, and they are not fighting for a communist America. Even in what I read you in the Civil War, these people believed what they were doing. The Southerners fought very hard, but they were really fighting for the wrong thing. I mean, there were some that are still arguing with you today that it was the rights of the states that were being violated and they had a right. No, they didn't. The election put the president in, Lincoln, and he could do what he wanted with that. And slavery was a thorn in our side, and not to mention the poor people. Slavery was an abomination. And we took how many years to overcome that? How many years to fight this prejudice and so on? Believe me, where I worked as an officer, most of my staff were minorities. And I made sure, because I had it happen to me, that somebody a few times said, well, we don't usually hire shorter Italians. I said, what the hell has that got to do? My marks are very high in college and so on. I didn't get the job, and I couldn't understand that. So I knew what it was like to sit there and know they're not going to give me a job because of prejudice. I would never have done that. The war that started for the Civil War itself was fought over that. We can't go back to something horrible like that. We have to move on and make sure that prejudice like that does not stand. All men are created equal. And it means everyone's born with the opportunity. They are not equal mentally and whatever they can do. But you don't get rid of them and say, no, because I don't like your black. You're Hispanic, you're Italian. I didn't like that. I never would have done that as an officer. I promoted people on what they did and how good they were. Yeah, this is exactly what should be done. This is exactly what we should have looked at that point, but we weren't sophisticated enough to do it. Someone came into my office one time and said, so-and-so is gay. I says, and so what? It's not my business. I said, by the way, he's getting a promotion. He's very good at what he's doing. And I don't stick my nose in his business. I said, he's a really good worker. And that's what you wanted to hear. But it took very long to get to that point. But you got to remember one thing. We fought very hard to get there. We didn't put up our hands and say, it's too hard. But what you got out there right now are liars and cheats, you know? They want to destroy ICE because they want to let more people into the country, but these are illegals. You get in line and you apply for citizenship later on, that's fine. You come across a border stealing at night, knocking down the fences, no, that's not fine. They want to open the border, the Democrats, and a flood of thousands of criminals like we had with Biden will come right across the administration. This is something that could happen. It happened before. Put someone like Biden back in again, and that's what we're going to have. I won't even say Kamala because that's a joke. You got to be a complete moron to vote for her. I mean, she knows nothing. She was, like I said, she was talking with El Sayed, and he's sitting there, and even the announcer said it. He looks like he wants to tell her, please shut up. You're making it much worse, because what she was saying made no sense, as usual. Maybe she did fall out of a coconut tree. Who the hell knows at this point? There are thousands of men and women, I told you before, that put their lives on the line. They didn't fight for communism. They didn't fight for slavery. They fought for their beliefs, their country. And this is so important to everybody. You know, Levin on Fox station, in addition to other Republicans, talk about their accomplishments, and they are not afraid to mention God in our support for Israel. Israel is our ally. Israel fought very hard to become a nation, and they stand with us. And those that are against Israel, like a Piker there, are disgraceful. We don't need them. We really don't need people like him. If he doesn't like this country and he says he hates it, I take that from the vice president. Get on a plane and go. We'll pay for a ticket to get you the hell out of this country. Although he doesn't need the money. He's very rich, but very stupid. So, George?
1: Yeah, I want to throw this couple little factoids out there just for grins. I was looking at a report. The very first person in America to own slaves was a black man from Africa.
0: That's right.
1: That's number one. Number two is, let's go after reparations for slavery. It started in the Muslim countries. They still practice slavery in Muslim countries, and we're bringing them here? Are you kidding me? And like I said, it was the Northern Democrats or Northern Republicans against the Southern Democrats. And by the way, the true minority in this planet are Caucasians. That the Caucasians are only 10% of the population of the earth. So let that one sink in, because Caucasians are actually the minority. And when you talk about discrimination, the Irish were completely discriminated against in the city of New York for years. Irish need not apply was signs everywhere. But I kind of want to get into what's coming up here. And Florida has three amendments. They're HJRs, House Joint Resolutions. So it has to, they're an amendment to the Constitution. They need 60% of the votes. So amendment number one is to increase the rainy day fund from 10% to 25%. That means a tax increase. That is the tune of $5 billion to $18 billion. Where's that money coming from? It's coming from tax money. And basically what's happening is these legislators that ran this and voted for it put bureaucrats ahead of the taxpayers. The bureaucrats are much more important. This is why I despise term limits, because if you did not have term limits, you would not have bills like this, because the bureaucrats run the state. It takes about 10 years for a legislator to realize, no, you guys work for us. It takes about 10 years. And I saw it over and over and over again with freshman legislators. By the time they 7 or 8, 9 years, they go, wait a minute, this is all bass ackwards. So what we have right now in the state of Florida is we're flush with cash. What are they going to do? Instead of decreasing the taxes on the taxpayers, they're going to continue the high tax and put it in a rainy day fund to the tune of $18 billion. So that's a no for me on amendment number one. And by the way, it's endorsed by the RPOF, the Republican Party of Florida, has, from what I've gathered, has endorsed amendment one. So right now, it looks like the Republicans are just bad as Democrats. Amendment number two is a property tax on farm equipment. I've never heard of this, but if I'm a farmer and I have a tractor, I have to pay property tax on that farm equipment. What? You already paid taxes when you bought it. Yeah. So Florida is one of the few states that still have this archaic property tax on vehicles and farm equipment and all this other stuff. They have to pay property tax on it. So what this amendment two does is does away with that. So that's going to get my full forced endorsement.
0: Yeah.
1: By the way, the governor is not taking a position on this one. The governor is a no on amendment one. And amendment two, amendment one, I'm against. Amendment two, I'm in favor. Amendment number three And that's the one that's getting all the press right now. And that's the one starting in 2027, the tax exemption goes from 50 to 150,000. And then in 2028, raising it to $250,000. You're going to hear these counties going, oh, well, if you do that, we're going to lose police and all fire and all this other stuff. So what I want to say is, hey, folks, Bravo Sierra. There are two categories of expenditures, actually three. There's capital improvements for cities and counties, and there is essential services and non-essential services. Now, the essential services, police, fire, those are essential services. The non-essential service, pet projects, non-governmental agencies for like the homeless and stuff. Where are these city and county people going to do the pay cuts or do the cuts? Not to the non-essential. They are clamoring, oh, we're going to take it away from the essential services. If you do, we're going to get thrown out. So stop with this. We're going to lose police and fire because that's part of essential services. And roughly it's 60-40. 60% essential, 40% of these pet projects. And this is a one report I have received. It's a statewide thing where I'm sure that this is much smaller for some of the smaller communities. But if you take Miami-Dade, I'm sure it's much larger than this. So you have essential services and non-essential services. And by the way, this property tax is only going to be 10% of their budget. So they got plenty of room there. Just do it. Just take the pay cuts on the essential, on the non-essential services, and leave the essential services alone. These bureaucrats are lying to the people. And you got county commissioners. I went to a debate where one guy won his primary, unfortunately. He and I argued here in Sarasota County. We got $1.4 billion that we have overtaxed people, and they have that as an investment fund. And they're making $80 million a year on that at 6% interest. So I'm sorry. There's places that they can cut. A 10% cut in the Sarasota County budget is nothing. Nothing. What I've been told. Now, this comes from county employees, so you know it's going to be biased. It's going to cost Sarasota County $83 million for this pay cut. The investment fund makes $80 million. So you're only talking a $3 million pay cut. There is NGOs that can do without money. There's all these pet projects you can do without some of that money, but give it, let the people keep it. And what that does is increase affordability for young people to buy homes. Right now, if you're taxed at, if you buy a $200,000 home, you're taxed, I don't know, on $150, it's $1,500. Yeah, that's roughly over $100 a month. So give people that cannot afford it, like first-time home buyers, give them a break too. But what I said is, if this, I got some of this to a legislator, that what they need to do is for a first-time home buyer in the state of Florida, no tax, no property tax for 5 years. That includes school. That includes everything. Give people a tax break for 5 years if you're a first-time home buyer. So if a police and nurse can afford now to buy a house, so at $200,000, that extra $100 a month is going to go a long ways for childcare and for a lot of other things that they need, property insurance, auto insurance, which is very expensive here. There's no reason in the world why these county commissioners, these city commissioners, there's absolutely no excuse for them not to pass Amendment 3 and say, you know what, maybe we need to start looking at our own budget and quit threatening the people with, oh, doom and gloom and total despair. We're going to have to lay off police officers. We're going to have to lay off firemen. Well, the only reason they're laying off police and firemen, because that's the decision that you made. And you will be held accountable in next election if you pull that kind of garbage here in Sarasota County. Because what I'll do is I'll find an opponent to run against you, and I will put blood, sweat, and tears to have you removed from office if you do something that negligent by cutting police and fire, but let your personal project or some NGO get money. That is a decision that you will make as a legislator in that county or city body. There is absolutely no excuse. I'm done with these excuses. I'm done with this. And we need to pass Amendment 3. We need to pass Amendment 2. And Amendment 1, no way. I mean, we're overtaxed now. This proves it. The rainy day fund is full at $5 billion for the state. I'm sorry, that's enough. If you need to raise money down the road, raise the money down the road. But right now, cut the bloody taxes. With that, Frank, if you got anything else, we got 2 minutes. Take us out.
0: Okay. Tom Knight, Commissioner Tom Knight, and I discussed it, Pat. They're building a huge, I mean, this damn thing looks like a prison, a huge school across the way from me. Meanwhile, it's dropping students that are going to private schools. Has anybody figured out that if they're going to private schools, who the hell is going to go to these schools over here? Tom said the same thing. I don't know if they can fill those schools. And the others said, well, you got to build in advance. That's the way to squander the money. Start the plan. And he said the same thing as I did.
1: Yeah, we agree. We agree, but we're out of time. Frank, take us out.
0: Okay. All righty. It's nice of you to be listening to us. We really appreciate our audience. I hope that my lesson in Civil War, you know, was good, and that you picked up something from it. You can look for that on the television. It's hard to find, but if you can find it, please go ahead. It's a good lesson for every American. God bless you, and God bless the United States of America.

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Oh, the nightlife ain't no good life, but it's my life. 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

0: It's time for the joke of the day. 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

0: 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This is Folk Days, and I'm your host, JT. Tonight's show is going to focus on a bootleg album that I discovered the other day from 1968, recorded at the Club 47 in Cambridge, Massachusetts, Joni Mitchell.
1: This is a song based on a short story that I learned in school by O. Henry, called The Gift of the Magi, except I always call it The Gift of the Magi because I like that better. So The Gift of the Magi, or The Gift of the Magi, was taken in sort of Reader's Digest condensed into a poem. And when I had it in satisfactory poem shape, I set it to music, and it came out in the form of an operetta, and it has a part for me, or a part for a girl, and a part for a fellow, and a part for a whole chorus full of sisters, cousins, and aunts. Unfortunately, I was the only one who showed up tonight, so...

had the fortune or the misfortune to get a chance at writing a theme song for a Canadian public affairs program. And I thought it would be a good time to write a song that I could say some things that were on my mind in, and I had to say it in a very quiet way so as not to upset people, you know, and I thought, well, it's got to be subtle enough that they won't understand what I'm trying to get across. But it's got to be simple enough that a lot of people can understand what I'm trying to say. So I was flown, I was imported all the way from Los Angeles up to Toronto to do the New Year's Eve program, which was really dreadful. I must admit, it was just dreadful. They ran the rehearsal take, so there I was on national television on New Year's Eve saying, hey, we better take that one over again.

I just signed my contract with Reprise. That's Reprise, not Reprise. I learned how to say it right, too. And, it should be coming out sometime this spring. It should be kind of fun, too, because it's sort of a story. It's going to be called Song to a Seagull, which is a story, and all of the songs which make up the record repeat that story. And in the part where we take you down to the seaside, it's called Out of the City and Down to the Seaside section of the record. Some very strange stories of the sea happen, and among them is a song that I wrote about, well, I don't really know what it's about. It's sort of, it's almost like suddenly in a song a character appeared to me that should be a dominant character someday in an operetta. And so because it was sort of like a lead character in an operetta, I took liberty with Gilbert and Sullivan and stole part of their title. I call this The Pirate of Penance.

You just heard four songs from tonight's featured album by the Banks of the River Charles, a bootleg from 1968 of Joni Mitchell's early work. We began that set with Gift of the Magi and then continued with two songs that really haven't appeared on any Joni Mitchell albums, Come to the Sunshine and The Way It Is. We concluded that little set with Pirate of Penance and Joni's introduction to her first album, Song of to a Seagull. We're going to continue tonight's show with several songs from Joni's bootleg that also appear on her first album, Song to a Seagull. We're going to start with Night in the City.